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4: But there is something, I think, to a guy being younger who can connect to the younger generation better than the old school. And say what you want about how successful or not that Matt Eberflus and his defenses had been in the past, or even the year before that, these older school guys that this is what I've always done and this is what works, yeah, versus somebody who's probably a little bit more pliable in a Christian Parker to say, hey, I hear what you're saying and I'm going to make some adjustments and I can work with that because I don't have any proof whatsoever that my way works and I don't care what you think.
5: Man, I wonder if that's the trend across all sports. Because... And I was just trying to imagine why, and like maybe this is the case why you see all the sports going with the young whippersnapper, the young up and comer, because it's just a whole entire different generation of players that this sport has changed. We always talk about college football has changed because of the money, and it feels like now it's just kind of changed because of the mentality of these athletes,
4: right?
5: And now that you do have, and I think this is appropriate. The focus now more on mental health and making sure these players are right to maximize. I think that's great. And I wonder if that's another cause and effect of now trying to make sure that you answer the why or right. Do you like me and all that, because everyone's so concerned about the mental aspect of these athletes right now.
4: Yeah, you kind of see that with what the Mavs did with Dusty May going a college coach route, that especially with the younger roster. But I do think there is something to that, and it's one of those things that we often, a lot of the times, will put athletes or whomever we regard as a celebrity on a higher pedestal, and then it becomes that whole thing of, as crazy as it may sound to us, these are still, a lot of the times, especially these rookie classes, these are 22-year-olds, 23-year-olds, 24-year-olds. I have a son that's not drastically younger than these kids. And you see the way that they are growing up. These guys get on their phone all the time. These guys are watching videos on YouTube all the time. That's the Micah Parsons podcast. They do those types of things that we go, oh, come on, you shouldn't be doing that. That's ridiculous. And I think to your point, probably the older generation of players is looking at that, no, you need to focus only on football. There's not a young person out there who is focusing only on whatever, because they're all constantly on their phones and overwhelmed by so many sensory things. And you got to be able to coach, not necessarily through that, but with the understanding of that, I think.
5: You may be right. And you're just one generation removed also. You talk about how right. Things are totally different, 50 years ago. Yeah, but it's not.
4: Right.
5: It's a decade ago. How the mentality has definitely changed. And if that's the new breed of player, you wonder if that's going to continue. And if it does, like, where does it go? Is there – I don't even know what the equivalent 10 years down the road would be as far as the mentality of what you need to do to try and make sure that you grab a player and get everything out of them. Man, that's a crazy line to say now, how you have to get with a player or make sure you identify more with a player in that way.
4: Right.
5: And that would make – some people, that would make Bill Belichick's head explode.
4: Oh, no doubt. I mean, think about some
5: Bill
4: of the
5: Parcells.
4: Right, I was going to say Parcells.
5: Yeah.
4: Think about that. And I even wonder if Jason Garrett in today's coaching world can connect like that. And I do think, and again, you can, everybody as you age, you have to evolve and you have to look at things about yourself and say, okay, where have I gone wrong and why do certain things. And I wonder, like, a guy like Mike McCarthy, who just got hired by Pittsburgh, looks at it and goes, okay, it didn't work out. Ultimately, I had to leave Green Bay. I didn't have that success in Dallas. Where am I as a coach missing that it may be difficult for me to do, but I have got to change if I want to have successful relationships with these guys that are coming in who are now 40 or whatever years older or younger than a guy like that.
6: The world's most dangerous midday show invade your radio airspace Monday through Friday from 9 a.m. to 1 p.m. I'm Jay King, and up next here on the Top 10, after we return from break, Kevin Landrum, Ryan Baldwin, and Jacob Dedimore predict

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3: Used them up.
4: Nick. Oh, no.
3: Man. You can't even get out of the parking lot.
5: And then imagine right? The priest. He's like, are you back? Oh, you've been gone 30 seconds.
3: Yeah, come on now.
5: So short line today.
6: So, Father, did you get her name? Or who was that?
5: Let's go to Arlington. And this is a good one. This is a good one. This one, I think, kind of merits the Hail Mary that's thrown. This is Oakwood Apartments in Arlington, and it's a shout-out to the hot lawn guy. He was mowing near the pool at the Oakwood Apartments near the pool last weekend. Says she saw him wearing an orange shirt and blue sunglasses. Kind of describes like every lawn guy I've ever seen. But just thought she kind of was hoping maybe he'd go for a swim afterwards since he was right by the pool.
3: Was. I feel like that's a female fantasy that's fairly up there. Like the pool guy or the hot lawn guy.
4: They just take a dip because they're so hot.
3: Right.
5: Right.
3: And he pulls his shirt off and he's got an unbelievable right. 8-pack.
5: Glistening abs and pecs.
3: He walks over to your pool door or whatever. Excuse me. I'm a little parched. Do you happen to have any water? And she's like, oh, come right in.
4: Boy, you've watched that film right. Way too many times.
5: Was that on Cinemax last night?
4: The one that always disturbed me, you know, I'm not a big, you know, swimming guy. I'm not going swimming all the time. But if someone has a pool and maybe they'll say, oh, there are some shorts in the whatever.
3: Right.
4: Like, who had them on first?
3: Yeah,
4: I don't want to wear just random shorts.
3: Yeah, because you don't want to.
4: How many times are they
3: like
4: getting out of the pool?
3: And you threw
4: them in the.
3: That's really strange.
4: Just threw them back. Maybe you put them on the clothesline
3: right.
4: To dry them out. You just put them right back.
3: Yep.
4: No community shorts here.
5: No, we don't want cross-sect contamination.
4: That always made me go, oh, yeah, no, we can't do that.
3: You don't know, like that is kind of strange because did a little dribble get out? I mean,
5: right.
4: What if they just went number one in the pool?
3: That's what I'm saying.
5: They probably did. That.
4: And then you didn't even wash those
3: right.
4: shorts. No community shorts for me, man.
3: I agree.
5: Can't do community shorts. It's one of the reasons I'm not a big fan of bowling. Don't like the community shoe.
4: Well, at least I have a buffer.
3: Yeah.
4: Socks.
5: Yeah, that's not a thick buffer. Those socks are not protecting you as well as you'd hope.
4: I think they are, man. I think that's the perfect barrier.
5: Oh, okay.
4: Especially the socks that I have.
5: Plus, they spray that little spray in there so thoroughly, so
4: right,
5: it's probably fine.
4: It just kills everything with the psh, that's it. Let's go.
5: Yeah, it's just dirty feet at bowling alleys. I'm sure the spray does it.
4: Now you're going to make me go get a
5: pair of shoes.
4: I don't go bowling enough to justify buying a pair of shoes.
5: I don't even know how much bowling shoes would cost.
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8: When you look back on things, obviously we have a couple of days left with the third place and championship matches coming up. But as you look back on things, especially here in DFW, how do you look at things and how DFW held itself out and showed itself out to the world and how we handled everything during this tournament?
9: Amazing. I think we were the best venue of all the venues. I'm not just saying that because we're here and it's our region, but we really represented ourselves well. We were already kind of the hub of this World Cup with the 9 matches and the IBC, the International Broadcast Center, the semifinal. But, you know, you're given that gift of being able to host all that, but then you have to deliver. And I think we did. And we delivered beyond what was expected. What I really liked about it is that not only did we deliver for the teams that played here, for the fans that came from all over the world, we delivered for the people of our region. We really gave them something that they will remember, even if you weren't able to attend the game. I think everybody that lives in North Texas will have fond memories of this event for a long, long time. And I think that, to me, is the most important thing and the one thing that makes me the happiest.

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4: I'm going to be able to still be the kid from Akron. So what's going on here is I'm telling you, he's doing this to throw all of this stuff out there, right? Oh, it could be, like last week, it could be Golden State. A couple of days ago with Pat Riley saying got to land another plane. Oh, it could be Miami. Now today, oh, it's Philadelphia. He says trust the process. He knows what he's doing when he's saying this. He's throwing all of these teams out there, right? So at the very end, when he picks the Cavaliers, he can say, oh, Cleveland. It was you guys all along. It was never anybody else. The pull to come home is just way too much. I love it. I want to be here. This is where I want to. If I started here, I want to end here. This is where I'm coming for the last however many years of my career. No. All those other girls, baby, they don't mean anything to me, but you're the one I love. It was always you. I just took them around for a spin on the dance floor. It's always you. This is what LeBron's going to do, right? I could see it coming from a mile away.
5: It's all just one big WWE work. That's all it is, right? He's doing the documentary and chronicling it all. So what do? You get a bunch of B-roll and all of these podcast things. By the way, he and his guy are stepping down from the shop. I don't know if you saw that.
4: Yeah.
5: New hosts, Stilo Brim and Travis Bennett.
4: Mm-hmm.
5: They're now the guys in charge of operating the shop. So good on them. But for LeBron, yeah, it's really just a how do I get a lot of things written about me? How do I take the attention away from Bryson DeChambeau, the officiating at the FIFA World Cup, all these other stories, make it about me. And so that's exactly what it's become. Like, all these little clues, because even he said that yesterday in one of the appearances. I think it was the Halliburton one where he's kind of talking about, oh, the clues are all around. Like, well, we've had folks that ferreted that out long ago, the last time, and they're already saying, yeah, he's coming home. He's coming back to Cleveland. So you got all of those stories. I think for the rational among us, we just want a good show, whether he's in Philly or Cleveland or ends up with the Warriors. Whatever makes for the best TV show and storylines for us. I don't give a damn whether he wins or not. But you know, ultimately, he's got to decide how much that weighs on his soul going forward. But, you know, he's got one kid that really has to be contended with in terms of, you know, her process and schooling and everything else. So ease of use there. But you know what they have everywhere? Schools.
4: Yeah, they do.
5: He's also got family there. And let's face it, the life that he lives and can live, if necessary, you can add a lot of folks to help the process.
4: See, what lots of schools, there. Lots of schools, lots of process, lots of schools, lots of process. It's there. Look, I do agree with Rick Bucher, who joined us last night and said, look, I can't see LeBron going to the Western Conference, no matter what, if you really want to eliminate teams. And I agree because, yes, the Warriors would be a fun show. They'd be so much fun during the regular season. But, boy, would they just get beaten up and down the schedule by all these better teams. And LeBron doesn't want to go somewhere where he's not going to win. He's got to try to win near the end. So I do see it there. Even though I think Golden State is just out there for fun, and maybe if they could have figured something out where, hey, we bring AD, we go get somebody else, and suddenly we have a deep team, if the Warriors could have figured that out, I would say, yeah, LeBron to Golden State, but I really can't see that being a destination for him.
5: Again, selfishly, I think that would be the most entertaining story, particularly as he gets frustrated and eventually fights with Draymond. Draymond said with Steve Kerr, it's like, I can't defend you publicly anymore.
4: Okay, oh, yeah.
5: Cool.
4: Yeah, can't do it, man. Can't do it. The excitement of the FIFA World Cup is now streaming live on Fox One, the official English streaming platform to catch every unforgettable moment. Fox One brings the action straight to your screen so you never miss a goal. Coming up next, Tom Brady in the WWE. Fox. We are
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3: Them out immensely by saying, yeah, we're going completely defensive because we have a two-goal lead the last 15 minutes. It doesn't matter. But this is now Argentina playing a game 3 days after their last one. And this is where things are going to come up a little bit empty for Argentina. You expect them, their arsenal, to be able to attack just like they've done throughout the entire World Cup. Spain is the best team for a reason, right? They've allowed two goals in the World Cup for a reason, right? The entire tournament. If any team is not going to panic and try to outthink themselves, it's going to be Spain. I don't think it's going to be an exciting game. I think this has the earmarks of a 1-0 kind of game where Spain really controls the tempo and the pace the entire game, and the scoring chances for Argentina are few and far between. Like, I see this as a 1-0 game, and, you know, Spain gets a goal in the 60th or 70th minute and winds up winning. But yeah, I mean, if I've been telling you it's going to come up empty for Messi at some point during the World Cup, yeah, this is kind of where it's going to be. Another game, the final game after the fewest amount of days he has to rest to get through it because he's 39. Spain is the best team defensively. They're the best team. They're going to attack Argentina. It's going to be able to keep them away from being able to dictate the tempo. I'll take Spain 1-0 to win the World Cup.
4: 65% of the money on Argentina, or I'm sorry, 65% of tickets on Argentina. Money split 54-46. Spain minus 148, about a 60% implied probability. I was looking up some Messi prop bets as well, because, you know, that's always fun. Under 3.5 shots at minus 138. Messi to be the last goal scorer, plus 500. And to record one or more assists, plus 320. What's interesting is in looking up, you know, obviously we watched a lot of all these matches and the buildup, but then just...
3: Oh, Harmon's done, apparently. Harmon apparently is done. He is done with that.
5: I think Messi's bathing him right now.
3: Oh, is that what happened? Okay.
5: Yeah.
3: If he fell in and he's in the water. Okay. All right.
4: He's bathing me.
3: Yeah.
4: Wait,
3: I thought Messi was bathing
4: me now.
3: Tyshirt said Messi was bathing you.
5: Yeah.
4: Well, you know what? Well, never mind. I'm trying to figure out how to monetize it.
5: Oh Lord.
4: Looking at it, they're saying the over/under is, you know, it's 2.5, but that there's a lot of action. Not only on the over, but over 3.5 goals.
3: Oh, so, I'm way comfortable taking the under on that.
4: I'm looking at that myself going, what am I missing here? And if I could bet the first 75 minutes, I'd feel even better about Spain.
3: Yeah, I'd be like, oh,
4: just,
3: okay.
4: Just finish the job.
3: All right, so this is the thing now. If you bet the first 75 minutes, that means like this would be the same people that bet on the Spurs and bet on England.
4: Exactly.
3: Right? And bet, yeah, okay, very good. Just to make sure we know who's betting on the teams.
4: I'm not going against that 5'7" wunderkind.
3: All right, very good. It's one wunderkind. They say wunderkind. It's an N in there. It's a wunderkind.
4: Well, what did I say?
3: No, I'm doing the whole Nate thing when they say wunderkind. Who's a wunderkind? Wunderkind, no, there's an N there at the end. I was doing the whole Nate
4: thing. I think I said that. Nate, I think I said that.
3: I kind of like to see the first episode of Ted Lasso right after the World Cup. Like, World Cup Sunday, drop that first episode Sunday night.
4: Like,
3: and then give me the rest of it in August. Like, give me that pilot episode that we can dine out on for a couple of weeks. Let's do that.
4: That's what you call a tease.
3: Coming up next, speaking of a tease, the biggest sports story of the night is next. Jason and Mike Fox.
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3: Launch to right field. Muncy drops the bat and the hammer. Dodgers up 2-1 as Muncy sends one to the second deck.
4: Dodgers radio on the call. That was your final score. The Dodgers win it 2-1. And after the game, I was all, okay, we got it. I'm done. I'm done with Aaron Boone. Everybody is so done with Aaron Boone. Boone did say following the game, yeah, I probably should have went out and got him. I probably should take him out of the game at that point. Oh, okay. Thanks, Aaron. Appreciate that. Yeah. Boy, I saw people hate me, man. I should say something to tamp down the hate. Like, yeah, I made a mistake. I should have gone out to get him. Yeah. Maybe that'll get people to stop hating on me until tomorrow.
5: Sometimes you have to take it out of their hands. Yes, in that game, he is going to do everything he can to stay on that mound unless he's absolutely done physically. Right, he's at 96 pitches, just walks a man, and you come out and you have the chat. You have to go out there firmly resolved that he's not talking you out of the pitching change. You start yelling, give me the damn ball, before you get to the mound. Instead, you got. Now, they only gave up 2 runs, but it just magnifies what we've been talking about with Aaron Boone forever. People that already had him outfitted as one of the ringleaders for the Savannah Bananas as a man in the yellow hat alternative, they're getting back on that tonight.
4: I'm telling you, man, and I know that you're going to see, like, obviously this is going to be a story, and depending how the Yankees finish this year in a wide-open American League, Aaron Boone's status is going to be there. Now, the guy does a pretty good job managing life in New York because it could always be worse, but in the end, the Yankees are judged by pennants and championships, right? That's the whole thing. And you look at Aaron Boone's record, and okay, that's kind of what we need to see. And you're going to hear the names thrown out there. You're going to hear Brad Ausmus. You'll hear Rob Thompson, Alex Cora, all of these. Look, the Mets will be looking for a guy in the offseason too. But I'm telling you, man, and I said this a year ago, and I got to get it back on record again. I really wonder if they called Derek Jeter if he wouldn't jump at the chance to manage the Yankees, right? Like I come down, like he has shown no shortage of being critical of the Yankees. Hey, they need to do this. They need to do this. I'm sure he loves being on TV and loves being on with Poppy and doing the World Series and all of that. But if the Yankees called him and said, Derek Jeter, come manage the team, I really wonder how fast he would say, I could be there tomorrow to go do this.
5: We already know that he would get rid of Anthony Volpe because he was complimentary to him. You realize they have a 47-run differential better than any other team in the AL?
4: Yeah.
5: They're plus 90. White Sox plus 43.
4: Exit out by DeFresca. Exit Swollen Dome. Jason Smith, Mike Harmon live from the Fox Sports Radio studios. Coming up next, we get back into the biggest scandal of the day that's just going to get bigger over the weekend. Jason and Mike, Fox.
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3: Drawing the penalty in the semifinal, but overall, Spain's the best team. I know at some point it's going to run empty for Argentina. That happens on Sunday. It's not going to be a final, a scintillating one we write home about, but Spain shows you, yes, we are the best team in the world. Spain won nothing. I love the under just as much as I like Spain winning.
4: Nearly 60% probability for Spain victory, about two-thirds of the tickets that have been printed. Money, 54% on Spain for the final. I'm going to go 2-1 Argentina. I think hyperbaric chamber for the extra 15 minutes that they're in for the extended halftime show will revitalize Messi's legs. And all I need them to play is about 12 good minutes of football at the end of the game. We'd be remiss if we didn't bring in the guys, because Dyshirt's been with us on this whole thing. I mean, Emmy's just going to keep yelling Messi, Messi, Messi, so I don't know what he's got. But Dyshirt,
3: Emmy's got like 7 different Argentina jerseys that he wears into work every day. He's got like 7.
5: I only have 6.
3: Okay, all right. What do you guys think? Give us your picks for Sunday.
5: Argentina, 3-2.
3: Wow, a lot of goals on Sunday.
4: What did I tell you? That a lot of money going over the over 3.5, according to many books. All right, Dyshirt.
6: Regular time ends 0-0, 90 minutes. They go to extra time. LeBron comes out and says, "I'm going to Cleveland." Game ends.
3: I'm sorry, guys. We have to cover this story
6: now.
3: That's good. You guys are great. You guys could be co-winners.
4: Go ahead and run around if you feel like it. We're done.
3: You guys are. Run around if you feel like it. Change jerseys with everybody.
6: No,
3: but
6: real
3: it's
6: talk,
3: over.
6: Though. Yamal's going to win. They're going to let the GOAT retire, and the new kid starts.
3: Wow. Okay, so you see it as a big changing of the guard, a passing of the
4: So it's a sponge 1,000%. Bath. So it's a sponge bath kind of thing
3: so
4: for the
3: Yamal
4: agent
3: gets
4: Messi.
3: Yamal will bathe Messi at the end of the game, and
6: exactly.
3: That's going to be okay, very good. Okay, all right, there we go. All right, so there it is, your World Cup picks for Sunday. I really would like to see if we get some kind of bathing photo opportunity 20-some-odd years later with Yamal and Messi. I would kind of enjoy that, Mike.
4: Does someone work that into the halftime show, Shakira or somebody?
3: Oh, I think there's a song being written about it.
4: Oh, in a bathtub.
3: It's Raining Messi. That's going to be the song right there. Exit out by the Fresca, exit Swollen Dome. For Mike, I'm Jason. Coming up next, it's FNA on FSR. 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
3: Watching one of these fights, and there's one robot whose head actually flew off.
4: That'll happen.
3: But it wasn't because of contact, because its head was just jerking itself around, and it literally just fell off the neck.
5: That's not sexual?
3: So, I still think we're still, I don't know if I would say we're in the beta stages, but we're still in the elementary stages of this ultimate fighting robot championship where a robot doesn't just completely destroy itself because it actually loses its own head.
4: Well, we do have some sounds from the competition here.
3: Oh, do we?
4: Mark, let's hear it. Okay. So obviously it wasn't translated. But okay, we're good.
3: Play by play, by the way.
4: Apparently very exciting, these events. And the robots are actually evaluated by judges based on motion control, balance algorithms, perception, decision making, power systems, and structural protection.
3: I'm not seeing a lot of great balance for most of the machines I'm looking at right now, to be honest with you.
4: Well, it's like Rock'em Sock'em robots, except they often miss each other.
3: Yes, a lot.
4: And it almost looks like weird sexual tangled up positions they get in, right? It's like, do they even want to fight?
3: Well, maybe it's like like one is literally punching the air next to another one, and the other one just kind of fell down on its own. This looks like professional wrestling more than it looks like an actual fight.
4: So it's not like Rock'em Sock'em Robots yet, where like their head turns into a Pez dispenser when you punch it up to give that uppercut. I don't know. But if they can be programmed to fight, they can be programmed to kill.
3: To kill. I knew exactly where you were going. Yeah, this is the next Michael Bay movie on tap right now. Here it is.
4: Could we get the fighter cyborg to go up against a robot? Like, ooh. John Jones would probably still fight one. I don't know. It'd be interesting.
3: I'd watch that one. We put that one on paper. Put that one on Netflix. I'll waste a Saturday night watching that one.
4: Coming up next, you're going to listen to this. Jovan Buha here on FNA on Fox Sports Radio. We are
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15: We talk a lot here about ultra-processed foods and the many ways in which they can negatively impact your health. They've been linked to weight gain, obesity, type 2 diabetes, cardiovascular disease, even cancer. And now a new study out of UCSF found that high ultra-processed food intake was associated with something called intramuscular fat, which is exactly what it sounds like. That's fat inside your muscles, which can cause them to become weaker. Now, in this particular study, the researchers noticed more wear and tear and pain in people's knees because of weakened thigh muscles. Cutting back on ultra-processed foods isn't easy. The CDC estimates at least half the calories in our diet come from ultra-processed foods. But if you're looking to eat cleaner, cutting out sugar-sweetened beverages, that may be the best number one thing you can do to try and get started. I'm Dr. Sanjay Gupta, helping you live a better life.
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3: Do it or is difficult to deal with? Because there's two different things. Him being difficult, not wanting to do anything, and this whole thing being about cap circumvention with the Clippers using a company to pay Kawhi, totally opposite ends of the spectrum.
4: Yeah. The way that I saw it framed in The Athletic, and maybe I read it wrong, is like they had this whole I am Groot thing with Kawhi Leonard, and then eventually aspiration at cold feet and said, like, hey, you know what? This guy's probably not the right pitch man because he doesn't have enough followership, so this is not going
3: to
4: work.
3: They seem to think it was a dead end.
4: Yeah.
3: Like Kawhi's dragging his feet. He's not the best spokesman for this. But obviously the people who came up with the idea, they certainly didn't think there was cap circumvention going on, or else they wouldn't have wasted their time with the design.
4: Yeah, you wouldn't think.
3: I mean, so I guess, just would ask that to Pablo, because the whole time he said, where is it? Where's some of the stuff that he did? Well, there's something.
4: My only pushback to independent of what Pablo is doing, and obviously it's not a cut and dry thing, but for this to be taking as long as it's taking, and then the report that came out last week that there might be other circumvention going on involving Kawhi Leonard, I feel like the longer this goes on, it is not working out in the Clippers or Kawhi's favor.
3: The longer
4: it goes, I think the more and more that we're trending towards something being negative in their side of the story.
3: I mean, I would think if it was so open and shut like Pablo made it seem, it wouldn't take 11 months, but we'll see what happens next. Yeah. Coming up with us, we got to talk about retired guys and who actually came back and played well in FNA on FSR. We are
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17: 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That's according to the Senior Vice President of Research and Scientific Affairs at the National Sleep Foundation. 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
3: Honey, especially if it continues on this arc, it continues this run of dominance, pitching and hitting, it might be him for me.
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5: So Michael just took mine. 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
11: I don't know about you, but my social media feeds are flooded with lotions and potions and gadgets, all promising to unlock different components of longevity. 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Number one, nutrition. The Mediterranean diet really is the gold standard. Number two, exercise. 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And finally, number four often gets forgotten, socialization. 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
13: When we talk about how much exercise someone should get, current guidelines call for about 150 minutes of moderate intensity exercise or 75 minutes of vigorous intensity exercise every week. New study out of the UK makes a strong case for vigorous exercise if and when you can do it. Now, researchers determined that even little bursts of vigorous exercise can significantly reduce someone's risk of 8 different diseases: dementia, type 2 diabetes, fatty liver disease, chronic respiratory disease, chronic kidney disease, immune-mediated inflammatory diseases, major cardiovascular events, and atrial fibrillation. We're not talking about complicated training programs here. Just work with what you can into your everyday life. If you are breathless and unable to speak in complete sentences, then you've hit the mark. I'm Dr. Sanjay Gupta, helping you live a better life.
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4: Is going to ground us and bring us back from that complete negative cliff.
5: And that's something that it doesn't even necessarily take a therapist or a psychiatrist. 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But that's something that even just friends and family members and loved ones can do as kind of the frontline workers in this situation, isn't it?
4: Absolutely. Absolutely. This is all of us can do it. All of us can be effective in this way. That, I mean, you don't have to be proficient spiritual guide to do this, right?
5: Right.
4: This is like simple, come on, there is nothing in life, I would say, that can be that bad that one has to kill themselves.
5: Sure, sure.
4: That happens in that sheer hopelessness and loss of connection moment. And that's where one has to practice that grounding from the beginning, that I am connected. I am connected with each other. This whole human race is one. And I am connected to the universe. So think a little bit beyond ourselves for a minute. That would help us a lot.
5: Dr. Mehta, as is always the case, I could talk to you for another 30 minutes easily. I've got more questions, but of course we're out of time. So real quick before I let you go, how can people find you?
4: They can call NTBHA a number and they can find me. 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
5: 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Dr. Sejal Mehta, Medical Director for NTBHA, among many other things. I always appreciate your time. Thank you so much for joining me today.
4: Thank you for allowing this moment for community service for me, Monty.
5: Absolutely. I'd like to once again thank our guest, Dr. Sejal Mehta, the medical director for NTBHA, and thank you for listening to Impact Texas. I'm Monty Cook.
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8: This is Two Pros and a Cup of Joe.
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10: George Pickens is going to play the 2026 season on his $27.3 million franchise tag. I think they looked at George Pickens. He produced last year. For the most part, behaved. All right, there was that curfew issue that took place in Vegas. For the most part, there was some other fines that were assessed that came out, but George Pickens, I think, played nice. I think he'll play nice now. He's going to get his $27 million, which is a nice little paycheck for 1 year of service, and I think he's probably going to be elsewhere next year because I can't imagine Dallas looks at this and says, we're going to pay and make our top three highest paid players our quarterback and two wide receivers. It just doesn't make a whole lot of sense.
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8: LeBron said, I could average 10 points in the NBA for like a long time, like 50, 65 or something like that. That sounds ridiculous. But isn't Tom Brady like 50 now? Tom Brady could still play in the NFL. I don't have one doubt in my mind. And be it, I mean, honestly, I don't have a doubt in my mind. Tom Brady today could absolutely, with especially if he had good protection. He's 48 years old. Sorry, Tom. Only 48. Tom's 48. Could play today. Absolutely. He didn't retire because he couldn't play. I mean, 2 years after he left, you're like, it was like a legitimate discussion. Should some of these teams that lost a quarterback call Tom Brady? So, and like Aikman has talked about that before, like he got calls 2 years out of the league, and Troy had a lot of concussions and some physical stuff. Brady was healthy. And he's like, I just don't want the process anymore. So when LeBron says I could score when I'm like 65, I think he probably could. Messi's 39 years old. Why couldn't he play at the next World Cup? You don't think when he's 43 years old, Messi couldn't score goals at the World Cup? He's not a physical beast. He's not a cardio monster. In soccer, they track distance travel. He's 44th at the World Cup. He's not moving around a lot. At this point, he's not as athletic as he was 6 years ago or 10 years ago. But his intuition is unbelievable, and his technical skill hasn't dipped. So this idea that it has to be, I mean, Cam Newton aged fast. Tom Brady aged well. I mean, Klay Thompson, who was a very layered player, a great defender.
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9: Giannis Antetokounmpo says he is leaving his comfort zone and that playing with the Heat is going to be a challenge. Now, Giannis did not leave Milwaukee. He escaped. This has been going on for several years. We have been documenting it, audio commentary here every night. And when we've talked about Giannis, there have been these little signs just chipping away. Chip, chip, chip, chip, chip, chip, chip, chip, chip. Just like Shawshank Redemption. And as for the challenge, right, you gotta be a absolute nincompoop, a sucker, to buy this. Oh, it's a challenge. You know, it's a challenge. Oh, yeah. At the fork in the road, okay, at the fork in the road, Giannis picked the path of least resistance.
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4: And really interesting to watch over the last 5 or 6 years. You know, he had the... where he puffed up and tried to hit it 700 miles, and then now he's kind of slimmed back down, but he still hits it a long way. He's got these, like, 3D printed clubs. He's using a crank driver. He's got... He just has so many bits, and now...
5: He is a walking bit.
4: And now he's, you know, all over YouTube, and he's doing this content and joining Live Tour, and the whole thing has just been so infinitely bizarre from... And I don't know whether to like him or to dislike him. I mean, he seems to be an interesting guy. I mean, he's not... I don't think he's a jerk, really.
5: No. Craig and I have these arguments because he hates Patrick Reed, and I think... I like watching him because he's good for the game.
4: No, and I don't disagree with you. Any sport needs...
5: Especially golf.
4: Anti-heroes, you know. Yeah. They need villains. And movies need it. You know, sports need it. That's what
5: wrestling
4: makes it entertaining. If they're all... Yeah, exactly.
5: You need a heel.
4: Yes. If
5: that's
4: everybody,
5: good.
4: If everybody's just fun and likable, then it's not as interesting. You want to have guys that you root against. I mean, I think just it's human nature that we have guys that we just... We don't want them to see them succeed, you know, whether it be a jealousy aspect or because they're not a good person or because you just flat don't like them. It's what makes sports kind of tick.
5: Yeah, and especially for golf. It's such a vanilla sport, so you have anybody that's outside the norm, I mean, you're going to be talked about.
4: Yeah, I mean, if they're all just happy-go-lucky dudes like Adam Scott, the game's not as interesting. And no knock on Adam Scott. He's a world-class guy. Everybody likes him. He's universally respected on tour. He's never had a single off-the-course issue. He's a great player. But if they're all Adam Scott's, the game's not as interesting.
5: You just need to have a mix with everybody.
4: Yeah.
5: And if this was done, well, kind of happened in soccer for the last 2 weeks, there was video overturns, the VAR. In fact, I was thinking about this, tweeted earlier, Eli is at the Eli Jordan, at the Eli Jordan on X, and I'm at Arnett Rick. And one of the first things I thought about was VAR is now infiltrated golf. Because, you know, there's a point where you're supposed to look at something in real time. You're not supposed to take these, you know, all these different advantageous shots that makes it look like somebody committed a foul. But what's crazy is... Bryson didn't find out to the end of the round. If I remember correctly, like, didn't Joaquin Niemann, when he threw his club, they didn't tell him till the end of the round?
4: I can't remember. I can't remember either. I believe that's correct. They didn't inform him about this till the end of the round. But that was a disciplinary thing, and this was more of an actual rules infraction.
5: Kind of like Dustin Johnson at the PGA at Whistling Straits when he didn't know it was a bunker. Thought it was a waste area.
4: Waste area, and he ground his club. So let's just kind of quickly set the scene here. So this is on number 5 yesterday, and Bryson DeChambeau hits a ball out to the right in the really tall grass.
5: I mean, right of right.
4: Yeah, I mean, right of everything. And he gets over to his ball, and he immediately...
5: Which I was surprised they even found it.
4: Yeah.
5: Even Smiley Kaufman said that, because I don't know how anybody would have found this thing.
4: Sure. And, you know, they obviously have the Marshals and the Rangers that are out there that stick the little flag in the ground, and they're watching. But, yeah, it was so far right that, yeah, it was a little bit surprising that he found it to begin with. But he gets up, and he walks up to his ball, and he immediately goes and takes a stance directly behind it. At least that's what it looked like from the video. You can't actually see the ball in the video,
5: which I think is okay, because you should be able to line up your shot.
4: I agree, but at first glance it just kind of looks like, okay, well, he's just trying to figure out, you know, what line I want to hit it on. But he was standing very, very close to the back of the ball, which a lot of people thought was a little suspicious, that maybe he was trying to trample this high grass down behind the ball so he could get more club on it. Okay, fine. Well, the part that I found to be very odd, it wasn't that looked sort of routine, like something you would do if you were playing. Now, the fact that he was that close to the ball, a little suspicious. The one that I noticed, even in

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16: Rangers lose 15-1 to the Braves Friday night in Atlanta in their first action post All-Star break. Texas still in first in the AL West. The rest of the division lost, including the A's losing 23-4 to the Nationals. That's their 10th straight. Texas sending Mackenzie Gore to the mound this afternoon for game 2 of 3 at 3:10. And Ryan Fox cards just the 862 in major championship history and the third in the last 48 hours this morning at the Open Championship. He's now tied for the lead at 8-under with Lucas Herbert. Xander Schauffele, who is even through two rounds, goes 4-under 66 today, now tied for 10th, 4 back. And Scottie Scheffler just getting underway on moving day. He's also 4-under. That's the Ticket Ticker. 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
18: Straight up 9 o'clock here on The Ticket, you have the T-Box. 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Had an extra hour in the presentation for you today. We will go until 10 o'clock. We will chit-chat with our good friends Ryan Baldwin and Kevin Landrum here in just a bit. And at 9:30, we've got some audio that I wanted to play, and I have a question about

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4: Yep.
3: You can use on any piece of equipment. Don't forget the 50 off 250 when you mention the T-Box. When you check out, before we mix with the boys, a quick leaderboard update. Bryson bogeyed the second hole, so he's 4 under. We got Brian Fox leading along with Lucas Herbert. He's teeing off right about now.
4: Yep.
3: Siwoo Kim is 6 under. So is Sam Burns, Ryan Gerard, Cameron Young. So that Jackson Super, he's going to be teeing off here in a little bit. Do you realize he admitted he only played like 20 holes of links golf ever?
4: Yeah, it just fits some people's eye.
3: Maybe it's ignorance is bliss.
4: Yeah.
3: Don't think so hard. So that's what's pretty much going on. It'll be fun. I think it's going to be a really great. I just hope DeChambeau doesn't crater, because then that'll just. No, I mean, he's just got to be stronger than that. He's got to use it as a fighting argument, right? To say, I'll show you guys. I don't need you guys to tell me what to do or cost me strokes. We mix with Ryan Baldwin and Kevin Landrum.
4: I think.
5: Hello, what's up, T-Box?
3: Ooh, guys are on remote.
5: Yeah.
6: We are.
3: Whoa.
4: How about that?
5: Instead of vegging out on the couch there, you could come up to Allen and see us at the Dallas Card Show.
4: Oh, buddy, are you going to get in line for a John Mateer autograph today?
5: No, I'm sure Corby will be here somewhere. He's part of the John Mateer fan club.
4: It's like John Mateer, Terry Bradshaw was there this weekend.
5: Yep,
4: who else is up there signing?
5: Terry Bradshaw is here today. Mel Blunt will be as well, and Rocket Ismail as well.
4: The Rocket, he was in the group, two groups in front of us at Cowboys last weekend.
3: Nice.
4: At least
3: nice.
4: I think he was. His name was on the golf cart, not like on the side of it, like on the little tee sheet.
3: Okay, I'm going to play it. Go ahead.
5: What did he card?
3: Oh.
4: I'm not sure. They were a couple groups in front of us.
3: Yeah, I'm sure they're kind of iffy on the scoring.
4: So let me ask you this before we kind of get started here in our mix. What are either of you card collectors?
5: I tried to during the pandemic. I thought, you know, I was just buying up Topps cards, but my biggest problem was I would never come across anything that stood out. I would always just get common cards.
4: Yeah, just get base cards, and then
5: so I was spending a lot of money
4: donating them.
5: Yeah, like I wasn't getting much value out of it, so I kind of dropped it. But as a kid, of course, I had boxes and boxes of cards.
4: Yeah, all junk wax stuff that's not worth the paper it's printed on at this point.
5: Yeah, I'm sure there's a couple in there. I'd have to go through them again because they're still at my parents' house.
4: What if you could afford one card from a current sports figure that is active, you can't say like a Tom Brady rookie card or something, what would it be?
7: Are we talking about for like future investment or just...
4: Sure, it can be whatever, just like personal preference. It's somebody that you really enjoy watching that you would like to have sort of special card of theirs.
5: Honestly, I might try to get a Cooper Flag rookie card.
7: I was thinking the same, but for Jacob Mizrowski, because he's probably going to have a heck of a career.
3: Man, that guy... How long is his arm going to last?
5: That's the question.
3: Remember the movie The Rookie when he broke his arm and all of a sudden he could throw 100 miles an hour?
5: Yeah. Oh, that was Rookie of the Year.
3: Rookie of the Year.
5: Henry Rowan Gardner.
3: Yeah. Okay, I have a couple of I'm going to see what you guys think. So these are British golf terms. Let's see if you can tell me what

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3: Your 10 to noon show. 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We are at the Dallas Card Show. It is going on through Sunday. Buy, sell, trade, add to your collection. Come see Terry Bradshaw. He'll be signing autographs later, as will Oklahoma quarterback John Mateer. If you've never been to this event before, I highly suggest you come out here. You will walk around for hours. Cards are everywhere.
4: If you've been to Ticket Stock and seen what the card display looks like there.
3: Yeah, multiply that.
4: Multiply that by 100, 1,000. Yeah. Insane amount of collectibles and cards.
3: We'll be here till noon. Funhouse will be here until 2. In about 15 minutes, Baldy, we have to do a ticket investigations about the Major League Baseball and the use of AI, as they have just kind of laid down the law, it seems like. So we'll get into that here in about 15 minutes. But right here, let's do a little entertainment discussion. We were talking about Christopher Nolan when I pitched this segment because we filled in for the Musers this week. They will be back on Monday. They will be. Jubb confirmed it during Hardline.
4: See, that's not what he told me. He loved your or our pitches to him for more airtime.
3: Right.
4: And so they said, why don't you have another week?
3: Man, there would be revolting, I feel like. So they'll be back on Monday. But since we were filling in the morning, I had a lot of free time in the afternoon. I don't normally have free time in the afternoon. But on Thursday, I like going to movies just random in the afternoon. Normally the crowd isn't as bad. Odyssey was playing at 2:30, so I got a ticket. There were five people in the theater with me. Saw the movie. Day it came out on Thursday. I was thinking, Christopher Nolan is one of my favorite directors. If you just go down his list of movies, it's insane the resume that he has. And along with Odyssey, I have seen, of his movies, the opening weekend, I've also seen The Dark Knight, Dunkirk, Tenet, Oppenheimer, Interstellar, and Odyssey.
4: Oh, so you're just his biggest fan.
3: Apparently, I really like, you know, the products he has put out there. I also really love Insomnia, and The Prestige is great. Prestige, by the way, he made in between Batman Begins and Dark Knight, and he made it with Christian Bale. It's a really good movie. You get to see a really unbelievably sexy Scarlett Johansson in that movie with a Cockney British accent.
4: Boy, did you have to say that with your entire chest?
3: I was making sure you understood what the accent was.
4: Message was received.
3: So, yeah, I guess I'm saying I he might be my favorite director.
4: Don't forget Inception.
3: Yeah, Inception. I didn't see it in opening weekend, though. But
4: out of his, what, like 13 films, really the only one that kind of was panned, I think, was Tenet.
3: And I like Tenet.
4: I think a lot of people just said it was confusing.
3: It is confusing. He definitely also, in some of his movies like Interstellar and Tenet, he comes off as, like, Christopher Nolan thinks he's smarter than everybody else. You know, like, you don't have to purposely make these plots that confusing. Like Inception, you know? Very confusing.
4: Yeah, I feel like Tenet ratcheted up Inception's confusingness to about 11.
3: No doubt.
4: Spinal Tap of confusing movies.
3: Yeah, it turned it all the way up
4: all
3: to 11.
4: All the way up to 11.
3: All right, so The Odyssey. It is long, but honestly, watching it, there was never really a lot of lull to it. There was action throughout. You had the competing storylines, basically, you know, Odysseus's journey back home and then the things that are going on.
4: Spoilers.
3: Come on. It's like the oldest story. But I did enjoy it. Unlike some other Christopher Nolan movies, like Tenet, even though it's convoluted and confusing, I thought it was stylish and cool, and I came away with that from that movie thinking about it for a long time. The Odyssey, I definitely enjoyed it. Like I said, there was never a lull in the movie. I liked the acting performances are great. The special effects are great. The Cyclops scene is awesome. But I left the theater, and it didn't really stick with me that much.
4: Is it just, like, feel summer blockbustery?
3: No, not really. It's definitely an epic. It's grand. It's big.
4: But apparently it didn't stick with you, though.
3: I mean, I'm thinking about this.

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3: Murphy going for the Braves in his first MLB start. Two World Cup matches left. France and England at 4 today from Hard Rock Stadium in Miami for the third place match. Then it's the final tomorrow. Spain and Argentina from MetLife Stadium at 2 o'clock. Both televised on Fox, and then a kick around. Also today from 2 to 4 for all your soccer coverage here on The Ticket. And Ryan Fox going 8 under 62 today at the British Open. That ties the lowest round ever at a major. It's the third time it's happened this week, and the eighth time ever a round of 62 has been recorded at a men's major. One of those was Lucas Herbert yesterday, and he's got the solo lead at 9 under. He's minus 1 at the turn in his round today. 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
5: Start to your weekend. We certainly are. Kevin Langevin and Ryan Baldwin. Our day is done as we broadcast live from Marriott Dallas Allen Hotel and Convention Center for the Dallas Card Show. Every time we ever come out here, it's always packed. It's always bumping. It's such a cool thing. All the cards, all the collectibles. You can spend all day here. If you do that, you can get an autograph of Terry Bradshaw, Rocket Ishmael later, John Mateer. So we'll see Corby lurking around somewhere. But buy, sell, trade, come on out, hang out. But the ticket is not done here. As we welcome in Travis Mejia and Saad Youssef, they will take over for us here at the card show. Hello, boys.
6: Howdy.
7: Hello. Hello. Hello. This is my third trip, I think. I think I've done the show once with you and then once with Saad here before. And it is always a spectacle, man. You mentioned all the collectibles, but, man, the collectors. It is a melting pot out here. If you're 7 years old, welcome. If you're 47 years old, welcome. And you know who else is welcome? All the girlfriends and wives of everybody in between. That's who's welcome as well.
8: Usually whenever we've done the show, it's always been on the other end of the hallway. Yeah. Being right at the entrance is, you're really seeing how
9: it's
8: many
9: been
8: people.
9: The best are, people watching the, for a long time.
5: The first thing that happened to us when we got here was somebody asked us permission to use the ATM.
7: Go for it, man.
9: We've missed out on so much extra money.
7: I know, you
9: should have
7: $20 fee.
5: We are kind of blocking the ATM.
7: I saw that when I walked in. There was two things I noticed when I walked in very late today, by the way.
5: I'm sorry, Saad.
7: I noticed you guys were blocking the ATM, and there's a wonderful group of people in line to get to the ATM here, but also that the line does seem to congregate for signing up for your autographs right here in front. Yeah. So not only is there good people watching, but it's the proximity to which they are to you that makes it so great.
9: At least with the ATM, we also funnel them towards the promos table.
7: Right.
9: So.
7: It's like, yeah, you want a Deep Eddie vodka handkerchief? It's all yours, brother. I did bring one little piece of show and tell for you fellas.
5: And we got to show the autograph that you're trying to figure out.
7: Yes. Yeah, you first. You first. Okay. I want to see your autograph.
9: Yeah, so I posted this on my Twitter again.
5: We do Our not have a resolution.
7: Right. No, we've got some Baldy blocked. Let me.
9: Oh, yeah. You don't want to see all my Stars tweets that I constantly put out there.
5: So recap what you took. I have a picture of.
9: Yeah, so this is a hat that my dad has. It's an old-school Rangers hat. It's got Arlington Stadium on it. So you know it's on the older side, 1972, 1993, or 1997. It's got an unidentified signature. My dad claims it's from a Ranger. Trying to figure out who it is.
7: No way to know.
5: So Ty Walker suggested it was George Bush. We tried to line up the autograph.
9: It does.
5: We only looked at W, though. We didn't look at George Bush Sr.
7: I mean, there is a sneaky W there in the middle.
5: And then a P1 suggested

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3: 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Sam Burns and Lucas Herbert share the lead at the British Open at 9-under. 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After a 62 on Friday, it was Ryan Fox who's won back, and he had a 62 of his own this morning. France and England squaring off in the third-place match at the World Cup. 4 o'clock today on Fox from Miami. Then it's Spain and Argentina in the final tomorrow at 2 o'clock. And restricted free agent Moussa Cisse has agreed to a 2-year contract offer sheet with the New York Knicks, sources telling ESPN his salary is half guaranteed in the first year, and 27-28 is non-guaranteed. The Dallas Mavericks have 48 hours to match or not. 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
5: Straight up 1 o'clock here on The Ticket. Thank you for tuning in and hanging out with the Fun House today with Saad Youssef and myself, Travis Tital Mejia. We are having a good time, and we are on the road at the Marriott Allen Hotel and Convention Center for the Dallas Card Show, and we are having a blast. Buy, sell, or trade, add to your collection, and meet some legends as Terry Bradshaw, Steelers great Mel Blount, Oklahoma quarterback John Mateer, and Cowboy wide receiver Rocket Ismail will all be here. 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You'll be able to come on out Saturday. You come back out tomorrow if you can't make it today, but come on out and check this out because it is really, really cool. The sports fans du jour here. Tons of fun. Come on out. 7777 Waters Drive. That's 47s Waters Drive, or Waters Creek. I keep saying drive. It is Waters Creek. Allen, Texas, the Marriott Dallas Allen Hotel and Convention Center. We'll be out here until 2 when we will mix with the Kick Around. We'll have the Man Cave to wrap us up. But in about 15 minutes, we're going to check out the newspaper, see what's on the front page of the sports section. But right now, it is time for the court.
6: And now, presenting the news, the king, Jay King.
7: Big dogs.
5: What's up, man?
7: What's up, dudes? I miss seeing you guys, but that's okay. At least we don't, we have a good connection this time.
5: Yeah,
7: we've lost connection before many times, so I was kind of worried about how this segment would go today.
5: Strongest stream ever.
7: Yeah, I would say so.
8: To the engineering team.
5: Hell yeah.
7: Gents, are you into cryptids?
5: Cryptids?
7: Yeah. Do you know what cryptids are?
5: I know cryptids, yeah.
7: Sod cryptids, do you know what they is? Those are like folklore, mythical type
5: Bigfoot
7: animals, creatures.
8: Oh, yeah. Okay. I didn't know that was
7: That's the technical term for them is cryptids.
5: Mothman.
7: Yes, that's my favorite cryptid. Mothman exists.
5: Yeah, the New Jersey Devil.
7: he might. The Pine Barrens are a little scary, but dude, Mothman's
8: New Jersey
7: real.
8: Devils exist, don't they?
7: Chupacabras?
5: Yeah, I've seen a chupacabra.
7: Well, it turns out there might be a real chupacabra, and he has been spotted in Seattle, of all places.
5: Okay,
7: he is not a chupacabra. They have actually figured out what animal this guy is.
5: Yeah, chupacabras traditionally from further south.
7: Well, it might be cousins.
5: And way less hair.
7: Could be cousins. So, Travis, I know you know this guy, but Saad, have you heard of Jimothy?
8: Of course I have. I tweeted out my thoughts on it the other day.
5: Yeah.
7: No, I tweeted out my thoughts on Jimothy.
8: Well, just because, you know, there's the scene from The Office where Michael is sitting with Jim in his office and goes, James, Jim, Jimothy, can I call you Jimothy? And

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4: 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And Sam Burns, the story right now at the British Open. 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
5: The Heartline has been sterminated, snaked, and X'd. 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
6: Here on The Ticket, thank you for tuning in and hanging out with the Funhouse today. It's been Travis Tetal Mejia alongside Saad Youssef, and we have been live from the Marriott Allen Hotel and Convention Center on Waters Creek, and we've had a great time at the Dallas Card Show. If you didn't catch us out here today, it ain't ending right now. We won't be here, but the cards keep going, and they'll be open again tomorrow all day. Buy, sell, trade, add to your collection. The autograph lineup is flames. Terry Bradshaw, Mel Blunt, John Mateer, Rocket Ishmael, the lines to get in line for said autographs, not too crazy. Yeah. So come on by, register, and honestly, just celebrate sports with the sports fan. Sports not your thing. They got all the other stuff too, Pokemon, trading cards. We got, I'm sure, Digimon's in here somewhere. Whatever else they're putting on cards these days, I'm not sure. I feel like every other week I'm seeing some new trading card that I'm like, oh, I guess we're putting anything on a trading card. And in fact, I'm still taking offers for my Donruss 1996 Travis Mejia MVP card.
7: Was everybody given MVP, or were they given?
6: Oh, no, okay. It was just me.
7: Just you?
6: It was just me. Look at those numbers, dude. You think they're giving that to everybody? Come on. So, yeah, still taking offers. Haven't gotten any, oddly enough. But if anybody wants to drop by the table, let us know. You can have a one-of-one Travis Mejia MVP Rangers card from 1996. But without further ado, and given that it is, we're right up against it as far as the World Cup final, let's welcome in our soccer brothers. It is the kick around. It is Peter Welton, Andy Swift, and Lars Siversen, I'm assuming is there.
8: All three present.
7: Oh,
8: over.
7: Oh, yeah.
9: Big show. Big show ready physically to preview present. This big third place game that I know everyone is just pumped about.
6: Yeah, y'all going wall to wall on this thing today?
8: It'll be lucky to grab a mention in a segment before the day is over.
7: Oh, come on. We're all looking to see if Mbappe can score a couple and get that cushion on Messi.
6: We need the full pregame show treatment here.
8: Well, maybe we'll mention it a little bit more than that. Yeah. Okay. if you insist, Saad and Travis.
7: I do. I'm just really intrigued. I'm going to be locked in. So
10: who do you have winning this this match?
6: The fans.
7: Yeah,
10: the fans.
7: The fans. Yeah, the fans. The TV network.
8: The fans soccer. Definitely do not win out of today.
11: That's the ones who stay home.
8: Yeah, it's going to be brutal. The weather in Miami this afternoon is typically a hot July Miami afternoon.
10: Oh, that'll help.
6: Yeah,
10: that'll
6: what a so kick in the nuts. Have to go play this extra game after you've been eliminated. And by the way, it's 93% humidity.
7: Yeah, pardon my ignorance on this, but is there a leg up or a prize or something for the third place?
10: Yeah, the financial bonus that the team gets is a little bit more. Not a lot. I think an extra $200K for the whole team, so it's something.
8: But it's a pittance.
10: For most of these guys, it's, yeah. Somewhere I heard that England donates a lot, either their base pay or what they earn in bonuses through the

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4: Into challenges, but they were like being too quick with passes, and it was like they were trying to do too much. And I've thought a lot about this, because like someone like Ancelotti is quite famous for not doing big rah-rah Braveheart team talks. I mean, apparently he tells a lot of jokes in the dressing room because he believes sometimes the team needs to be calmed down, not the other way around.
5: Sure.
6: I know what I was going to. So let me just fast forward to this because we don't have a ton of time and I know you need to go. Can you give us any insight as to what happened in the lead up to the game, the knockout game against Belgium, the Florian Balogun situation, what it was like within the team before the suspension was lifted, like in the aftermath of the red card, and then once the suspension comes, what was kind of the reaction?
5: When the whole suspension happened, we all felt like it was a pretty tough, like we all thought the sending off was pretty harsh. And then we didn't learn about the suspension being lifted until everybody else did. We found out on the bus to training on Instagram, like wow, when the news broke. Yeah. And it was like everybody was passing around the phones and we're just like, what just happened? But the feeling around it when that suspension got lifted was a very, very happy feeling. Like all the guys were stoked because Flo was back and he's one of our guys. And we felt like having him playing was a huge advantage for us, like having him back in the mix. So that day at training, the vibes were great. And then I felt like going in the game, the vibes were pretty good. You know, like I didn't think that there was like a, you know, like a huge,
6: The drama around it didn't affect the team in any way.
5: I don't think it did too. Like, I don't think it affected them. I think those guys are good about not listening to like what's going on, because there's a lot of craziness with like the media and things like that in a World Cup, especially. Like there's just so much attention. I think that most of the guys that are playing are probably not on any social media or anything paying any attention to it. So I feel like if anybody was seeing all that's going on, it was the training goalie. So I was like, you know, I was the one who's probably like reading into it the most. But yeah, I didn't feel like the group was really, you know, all diving right into it too deep.
6: So I'm going to ask you the hard question. What the hell happened in the game?
5: You know, if I had to say what happened in the game, being around soccer as long as I've been around soccer, it was just not our day. That was like the easiest way that I could put it. Like, I've played in games like that before where the approach is right, the day goes well, like everything going into the game feels good. And then you get on the grass and it feels like something just can't, like it just won't turn for you. And even like when we equalized, it was like almost felt like we were just going to get hit again. And it was a couple minutes later, like we did. And it kind of took all the wind out of our sails. And then, I think that it just felt like it just wasn't going to happen for us.
7: Curious, how old is Ricardo Pepi? You're 20, right?
6: I think he's 22.
7: So 23? You never were. I mean,
5: maybe
7: you were at the academy, the FC Dallas Academy, at the same time, but never really on the same team, right?
5: No.
7: So you were never able to develop a relationship with Ricardo.
5: No, we spoke about it a lot though at camp.
7: 23. You did, yeah, and that's what I'm curious about. If you guys bonded over that,
5: a lot. He was actually one of the guys that I talked to the most, and he was a great guy. When we kind of pieced it together that we were in the academy, like close enough that we had a lot of people that we knew, we started talking about that. And it was just funny to think, like, I probably missed him by maybe 6 months when I stepped into the first team and he left the first team. Like, maybe that overlap was like that short. Like, it was right there.
7: Yeah.
6: I want to go back to the Australia game, because obviously Pulisic gets hurt and he's not available for that game. And Pochettino institutes a different system. He puts two strikers up top. What was some of the talk and discussion about that planning going into that game, including Pepi and playing the system differently that day?
5: There was a lot of, you know, preparation that went into it. Like, they did a lot more. I think that they dove into the tactical side of it more in training, just because it was a different system. Mm-hmm.

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3: Temperature, because that factors in humidity as well. And I did that through the round of 32 to see how it affected advancement to the round of 16. So what I found with travel was that of the 21 teams that traveled 3,000 miles or more during the group stage, that's 4,800 kilometers, Lars, only three, only three advanced to the round of 16. So of those 21 teams, only three, which is lower than the percentage of teams that advanced to the round of 16. And of the 14 teams that traveled less than 1,500 miles during the group stage, seven advanced to the round of 16, like half of them. So, and then for the quarterfinals, only two teams that finished in the top half of most traveled teams got to the quarterfinals, whereas the other six that made it to the quarterfinals were all from the bottom half of the most traveled teams.
4: Okay.
3: It was England and Norway, and they happened to play each other, the two teams that traveled the most. So travel definitely played a factor. I don't know if it was a huge factor, but 12 of the 24 lowest traveled teams advanced to the round of 16. That's 50%. That's a lot compared to only four of the top 24 higher travel teams.
4: Were there any of the bigger dogs in the, any of the bigger teams in that group of guys who didn't make it through?
3: What do you mean?
4: Because I guess I just wonder if many of the bigger nations, because they qualified early, had a higher pick of locations, so they were easier for them to manufacture so that they didn't have to travel so much.
3: Yeah, that factor a little bit, but England and England had a choice, and they chose to travel a little bit more.
4: Yeah.
3: Weather was the more interesting factor for me, though.
4: okay, sorry to interrupt, but that's 1-0 to England. Declan Rice shot from outside the box.
3: Did I say 3-2? I meant 3-2. Did I say 3-2?
4: No. We might get a Goldfest Goldfest hair after all, yeah.
3: I went back to 3-1.
4: Carry on.
3: So weather, so when it came to further advancement...
5: Clearly injured.
3: The pattern is pretty clean. Advancement increased as the base camp environment became cooler. 12 teams that trained daily in temperatures that were 85 degrees or higher, 29 or higher. This is feels like temperature. Only one advanced to the round of 16, whereas in the bottom 16 teams in terms of temperature, eight advanced, 50%. This is base camp temperature. So I think our theory was right. It affects you a little bit. The game conditions affect you a little bit. But ultimately, it's that daily training in warm conditions. And it, you know, you account for some teams not having the choice of where they train, and they weren't higher ranked teams. But when it's that pronounced... because there were the top-ranked teams that were also training in heat, and some of them got affected by that.
4: Yeah, so we mentioned England. I mean, maybe we'll have a larger post-mortem on England tomorrow, but they made a conscious decision to base themselves in the middle of the country because they didn't want to... I think the logic was they didn't want to have to travel very far. They accepted having to travel a fair bit as long as they never ended up doing coast to coast.
3: Yeah.
4: But of course, part of that trade-off was that they had to train in heat.
3: Yeah.
4: And I've even seen it written in one of these sort of inside accounts about how they kind of liked that because they gave them a chance to acclimatize to the heat. You don't believe in that at all.
3: I think it ultimately wears you down.
5: Yeah. I think what we know, being people that live in Dallas, our sports teams historically, when they falter a year after year, you begin to wonder how much the summer heat affects your baseball team or your soccer team.
4: For sure.
5: And the long wear and tear of every day having to go out in the life-sucking humidity and heat that we get here. Lars, just to put it in perspective, the Texas Rangers, our baseball team, never got close to winning a world championship until essentially right after they built their indoor baseball stadium.
4: That's
5: and then suddenly
4: point,
5: they won
4: sure.
5: the World Series.
4: Yeah.
3: Turkey had an average feels like temperature of 93 degrees in daily training.
4: It's so not really what you want.
3: No, it is not what you want. And teams in that top half, we know about Sweden and Czechia, Uruguay, Scotland, Croatia. Those are teams that, you know, you expected them perhaps to, like Croatia, advance a little farther, Uruguay to go farther, and they were just training in heat.
5: So I get

0: The Rangers Ranch, the show where you talk about the week that was, the week that's coming up, and everything in between for your Texas Rangers. Sitting across from me in a different studio today is the great Tyler Tipsheet Samshel.
1: Samshel. Welcome back.
0: Hey, thanks, man.
1: Off to a good start.
0: Yeah. I'm Jason Killer Kellison. It's the new studio. That's what's messing with me. It's a different place. We haven't recorded in here before, and it's messing with my mind. But let's dive right back into the week that was. It was All-Star Week, so there's not a whole lot on the game front, but we haven't had a chance to talk about that Houston series.
1: And when it's Houston week, that's all that matters.
0: That's all that matters. And going into this series, the first two times the Rangers matched up with the Astros, it did not go very well for the Texas Rangers. But I will have to say it was a lot more fun this last time. They came in. The Rangers were the home team hosting the Astros, and it was a lot more fun. And I got to actually watch all three of these games with a Houston Astros fan.
1: Ooh.
0: My father-in-law is a big Astros homer.
1: The banter back and forth.
0: Oh, it was on. I'm watching my little Rangers, the Rangers broadcast on my little iPad while he's got the big TV with his, just because I can't stand the Houston Astros announcers. Anything pro Astros, I can't get into.
1: Gotta watch your own guys.
0: Gotta watch Dave and Bassick, you know. I had to basically just block out what's being said on the big TV. I still couldn't get over him ribbing me. Except for on Friday night, the Rangers never gave him a chance to actually rib me.
1: Well, like,
0: a little bit. They go into that seventh inning, they took a little bit of a, they tied it up and stuff, and it got scary. But then at eighth inning,
1: things got fun again.
0: Things got a lot of fun. And, man, I can't tell you how we went into that game, and you see it's a Cal Quantrill start. So you're thinking, oh, well, if we get this one, it's bonus. You don't count that as a possibility.
1: And that was the Hunter Brown game, right?
0: Yes. Yeah.
1: Which makes it even more of a bonus.
0: Yeah. Because you beat their ace. And matter of fact, you scored two runs off their ace in the first inning, which gave you a little cushion, a little more, momentum going into the game and stuff. Because if you can get to him early and get to like Spencer Arrighetti, those are their 1-2 guys. Those are their best two pitchers going right now. Well, Arrighetti's kind of stumbling past a few starts, but for the most part this season, those are the guys that they're going to be counting on to basically get them where they need to go.
1: Yeah, because you only get one more run against him throughout the rest of his start, so you kind of set the pace and give yourself a chance to hold serve, and Quantrill was great.
0: Yeah, he's actually, you know what, he's been really good for being tossed into this position. Couple weeks ago before he took over this position, I looked at him and thinking, this is the guy who comes in for mop-up duty. He comes in when we're getting blown out and we need two or three innings from a pitcher. This is the guy they're going to toss in there. He's the sacrificial lamb. He's just going to be mop-up duty. That's all he's going to be. But he's been doing really well in that starter role. He's not giving you 5-6 innings, but he's giving you four good solid innings and keeping you in the ball game.
1: Yeah, it feels like each time he's gone out, it's sort of a longevity thing, kind of stretching him out. And, you know, the first time we saw him for, maybe two innings?
0: Yeah.
1: Then you get four, then you get six out of him against Houston. So a huge, huge step up for him this week.
0: No, it's been really great. He's almost like your favorite pitcher from last season.
1: Huh?
0: He's getting in there. He's just giving you innings.
1: He's the right-handed
0: version. He's the right-handed version of Patrick Corbin.
1: No, I like him a lot better. A lot better.
0: But he's giving you what you need. But then you fast forward to Saturday night, and, man, we've talked about this before. Just go with an opener.
1: It's incredible, man.
0: It is so, I don't understand why. Rocker has all the talent in the world. And Kennedy Landry was on earlier this week with the Invasion, and she talked about how he's only basically getting into his, 110, 10th inning of professional baseball.
1: Right. Very, very few innings.
0: Yeah. So he's really young in this process, but help him out because he is young. Put Alexander out there first. Get him going. Let Rocker come in that second inning, because that first inning is what's killing him, and it's killing all his confidence and just basically shutting him down. And after that, I mean, he gave up, what, 7 runs in that game?
1: Yeah, it's twofold in the fact that, one, like you said, Alexander, you might have to throw somebody else in there because you're kind of limited in your back end of the bullpen now with Junis out. But also, you'd think the law of averages would just kind of, you know, average out.
0: Yeah, but
1: where not every start would be like this. Now, I think it might have been his last start, maybe 2 starts ago. He had a really solid start to the game, and then it was the 4th or 5th inning, maybe 6th inning, where it got away from him.
0: Yeah.
1: But it's almost every start is just starting out this way, and I just don't have words for it. And I mentioned to Jay last week, you know, it's the same with DeGrom. If you took out his first innings, his ERA would be almost under 2.
0: Yeah.
1: He'd be in the Cy Young race.
0: Well, if you took out the first inning for the entire Rangers staff.
1: Pretty much. They have the greatest rotation of all time. Yeah.
0: But that first inning is the massive killer for this team. And it came back out in this last series, like whenever the Astros were in here, because the Rangers stumbled in that first inning. And the Quantrill game, they are the ones who came out on top. But Rocker still has that issues. And when you look at it, it's not like the Astros threw their best guy at you, but I mean, I think it's like when they face the inferior pitchers, you get the inferior hitting.
1: And maybe it works. Sense? Maybe it works both ways, where you get down early, so now the offense, you know, starts to stress.
0: Yeah.
1: But then the pitcher relaxes, right? You get the early lead, and you can just go to work, mm-hmm. and you know that. You give up 3 home runs like Rocker did, and they're all just right over the middle of the plate, whether it was a changeup, a slider. He abandoned the fastball, and he just couldn't locate well, and you leave the ball out over the middle of the plate, and against some of these hitters, you know, in any lineup, they're going to take advantage.
0: I think in this game, we probably saw our last appearance of Chris Martin, because they brought him back. And I think he was up for 8 days. He was on the roster again, off the IL for 8 days, and he's back on the IL. And they brought him in this game on Saturday night, and they 1 inning, 2 hits, 2 runs, both earned, no walks, but did get a strikeout. And man,
1: he's not good.
0: He's not good at all right now.
1: 4 runs in those 2 games. 1 was in a high leverage spot. 1 wasn't. So it's kind of both ways there. And yeah, for him to go back on the IL, I don't know. Because remember last year when he had, what was it, 3 or 4 different instances where he had an arm issue on the mound and he maybe had to come out of the game, but then he never went on the IL.
0: Yeah.
1: Now he's always on the IL, whether, you know, it's for mental reasons or he's actually hurt, whatever the case. I just don't know how you keep him on the roster anymore.
0: Yeah, the fact that he keeps saying it's like a impingement on his throwing shoulder and stuff like that. You're like, okay, well, when you have something like that, you shut it down completely and you either A, get a surgery, or B, you have to let it naturally heal. And naturally healing is going to take months, not a couple weeks.
1: And they're in such a bad spot with the bullpen, which I want to talk about maybe next segment. But yeah. We've seen it now for 2 years where he's either not reliable because he's not healthy, or he's not reliable because he can't get outs.
0: Yeah, and that's the thing. He can't get outs. And, I mean, we've talked about this before where this team can get the first 2 outs, but they had struggled getting the 3rd out. That's the 2 biggest issues with the Rangers pitching staff is the 3rd out and the 1st inning.
1: Yes, and sometimes both.
0: Yeah.
1: The 3rd out of the 1st inning.
0: Yeah. But the overall, then you come. I'm sorry. Let's go back into the series, because they come back and Sunday. I don't know about you, but I was like, okay, we're cruising here. We're going to do really good.
1: It felt good for a while,
0: and then the bullpen, like you want to talk about in the next segment, just kind of fell apart. And man, I was like, what is going on? I was like, our heads are falling off. What's going on with our team? Like, Robbie Alstrom came up and he was just a fantastic. Everybody's like super excited for this guy. And man, everybody, Alstrom and Gray, and Peoples.
1: Yep.
0: They all struggled.
1: They gave up four runs and all of a sudden you're down 5-4 when you're up 3-0 and you kind of had a semi-heroic start by Mackenzie Gore on 3 days rest because you're thin at pitcher. And it's the last game before the All-Star break, so you don't really want to make any moves, but you also don't really want starters to be going on 3 days rest. So he was great. And then, the bullpen lets it all go, and you find yourself down a run late in the game.
0: Yeah, let's talk about that real quick, because Gore, that's the second time this season he's had to do that. The second time he stepped up and took the reins, once for Eovaldi and now for DeGrom.
1: And I want to say that Eovaldi one might have been on regular rest, but he would have had the extra day rest because they had an off day or something, but he still went earlier than expected.
0: Yeah. So it's Gore came in, and he, four innings is spectacular, especially, like you said, 3 days rest. You would, it's usually, that's a work day for them anyways, for the starting pitchers. They come in and they get a couple innings worth of work in on the mound just to make sure their arm stays in good shape and everything. But between him, Alexander, I thought did really well in that game. I was really shocked because I've been really disappointed in the past 2 or 3 weeks with Cole Wynn. I thought he came in and did a pretty good job.
1: Yeah, he's been struggling, but you're right.
0: But then when Alstrom was in there, Alstrom and then Peyton Gray, who's been pretty solid. Not a whole lot to complain about with his changeup and everything. He's been doing really well. The Chicago trade recipient, I guess. Well, I don't know how to say that. Ben Peoples came in. He had a little issue there, but I mean, he got out of it. And then Jacob Latz did Jacob Latz things. But
1: the offense bailed you out.
0: The offense bailed you out against a guy who had been 10 for 10 in saves.
1: Mm-hmm.
0: Since Josh Hader came off the IL, he's been perfect in save opportunities. He's been unhittable. I think he's given up one run in 10 innings.
1: And maybe that goes to the mindset of a save versus a non-save. Because he did come in a non-save because Higgy homered right before that in the eighth to tie it back up. And then, the ninth inning, you just start getting hits off him left and right. Langford leads off with a double, which what did you think about him not scoring on Josh Young's single? I thought, oh, no. Even though there was no outs.
0: Yeah.
1: I thought, oh, man. And so the situation, Young kind of singles to the left fielder's right, and it's an easy score for Langford all day.
0: Yeah.
1: Even if he's nursing a hammy, he scores all day. He never looked at third base coach. He was waving him in.
0: Yeah.
1: Waving him in all day. Didn't look at him, and I wonder if it was the hamstring. Not that it was hurting, but he didn't want to push it.
0: I think that's what it is. He had just come back off the IL.
1: But to me, that's also a bad read off the bat that he was already thinking that. Maybe thinking that the ball was right in front of the left fielder, and so he didn't have to go chase it down. But he had to go a considerable range away from where he was. And he should have scored easily. Nimmo gets a single on the next at bat, so it didn't matter. But that was one where I was like, man, you really don't want that to bite you.
0: Yeah, and that's bitten this team in this season a lot. They've gotten bases loaded and nobody across.
1: Right, and I think that's just baseball now because of all the strikeouts and the low average. It's guys just aren't doing what they're supposed to do in situations like that.
0: All right, well, you're listening to Rangers Ranch here on 96.7 and 1310 The Ticket. Coming up next, we're going to talk about this Rangers bullpen, some of the issues they're having, and some of the stuff behind the scenes that's going on with your Texas Rangers.
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13: When we talk about how much exercise someone should get, current guidelines call for about 150 minutes of moderate intensity exercise or 75 minutes of vigorous intensity exercise every week. New study out of the UK makes a strong case for vigorous exercise if and when you can do it. Now, researchers determined that even little bursts of vigorous exercise can significantly reduce someone's risk of 8 different diseases: dementia, type 2 diabetes, fatty liver disease, chronic respiratory disease, chronic kidney disease, immune-mediated inflammatory diseases, major cardiovascular events, and atrial fibrillation. We're not talking about complicated training programs here. Just work with what you can into your everyday life. If you are breathless and unable to speak in complete sentences, then you've hit the mark. I'm Dr. Sanjay Gupta, helping you live a better life.
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0: Back to Rangers Ranch. We're going to talk about everything in between this segment for your Texas Rangers. We're going to dive right in. Let's talk about that bullpen, and then we're going to talk a little bit about Buzzer. Are you excited about that part?
1: Buzzer. We'll find out. We will find out.
0: I'll
1: have to report back to you on that one.
0: Everybody's saying buzzer, but there's just because it's BZZR. But anyways, let's talk about this bullpen and the way it's constructed. And the good thing is, yes, we have started seeing more longer outings from a couple of our starters. DeGrom, Eovaldi, and even Gore have started giving you usually around six innings of in Quantrill the other day. Yeah. So we're getting more innings out of the starting pitching, which is going to put a little relief on your bullpen. But you wanted to talk about the age of the bullpen real quick.
1: Yeah, because, you know, we talked about Chris Martin and how we think, you know, that might have been his last game.
0: Yeah.
1: And I think that's the reason why they're holding on to him so much, is because he has that experience, the veteran leadership back there. But at some point, the stats got to match up, because you only have so many spots. And, you know, like we talk about all the time, pitching just doesn't go deep into games. So you're using your bullpen more. And so those guys are all going to be called upon at some point in a big moment. You can't just hide anybody back there anymore. So with Martin out and now Junis out, we're seeing a lot of young guys or new guys.
0: Yeah.
1: In the case of
0: Gray,
1: who's 30, but a rookie.
0: Yeah, I was going to say, your old man on this, your bullpen right now, is Tyler Alexander at 32.
1: Right. Yeah, he just had a birthday this week. So,
0: and then Gray's 31. So those are your two old guys in your bullpen right now.
1: Yeah, you got, what, 3-4 rookies, I believe? Allstrom, Collier, Gray, Peoples.
0: Yeah.
1: And then Cole Wynn, who's, you know, he's had a cup of coffee in the majors, but he's also struggled this year. So you got a lot of young, inexperienced, not proven guys back there. And so, yeah, it leaves you kind of thin in the back end. Obviously, Lats is your all-star closer. Tyler Alexander's been really good. Junis, when he's been healthy, really good. But right now, you're up against it. And your starting pitching's also up against it.
0: Yeah.
1: You don't have a lot of options to go to, which is why Mackenzie Gore started on 3 days rest. So the pitching as a whole right now is in a dark place if they have even one more injury.
0: Yeah.
1: I mean, we saw them call up a guy from AA with a 7 ERA. Yes, like, that's kind of where we're at with this bullpen right now. And it's going to be a struggle. We saw in that Houston series. So going forward, if this is the group they have, which is pretty much going to be the group, you know, with one change when Junis comes back,
0: mm-hmm. Well,
1: there's going to be some struggles.
0: I think there's going to be some struggles. The good news is on Monday, the 13th, we saw Cody Bradford struck out a batter and allowed just one run in one inning in his first rehab appearance in Double A Frisco. And then Montgomery also gave up four hits in a rehab start at Triple A in Round Rock over four innings. So Montgomery is getting stretched out. Jordan Montgomery, one of the World Series heroes, is basically almost ready to come back up. And if he can come back up and take that fifth spot, that moves Cal Quantrill back to your bullpen. Mm-hmm. And that'll help. That'll give you a little bit more age back there. And if Bradford can keep progressing the way he has been, that gives you another lefty in the bullpen as well. Because I don't think you're going to trust Bradford to come in and be a starter right off the bat. He's probably not going to start a game until next season. Or it might be a spot two or three inning start here this season. But you do have a couple guys that are on the mend that are almost ready to come back and start contributing to help that bullpen, to help the starting rotation, and give you a little bit more depth that you so desperately need right now. Because right now they just pulled up Teodo,
1: mm-hmm.
0: who's got a lot of stuff, but he's had his little struggles this season too, but he's fully healthy for the first time in over a year. So I'm excited to see what he can bring out to the table and how they're going to decide to use him, because they've been starting him in the minors. But doesn't mean they're going to start him up here in the majors.
1: And even getting just one guy back feels like you're getting 10 guys. Mm-hmm. You know, that's just kind of where they're at. So, yeah, getting one, if Jordan Montgomery comes back in the next couple weeks, that would be massive. And I think trade deadline, you know, just looking ahead, that's kind of the moves that they're going to look at. It's just subtle bullpen moves that we saw last year. Nothing that's going to move the needle, really. And you know, with any fans or even Major League Baseball, but just an arm or two in the bullpen to kind of settle things down.
0: I think you saw your offensive trades through the DFA moves, and when they picked up Diaz and they picked up Lopez, I think those are your trade moves that they offense that they were going to do, offense and defense. Anything that they do going into the future will be one or two bullpen arms. because Montgomery is going to be your starting pitcher ad for the season. He's your Merrill Kelly for this year.
1: Mm-hmm.
0: And Bradford might be that bullpen piece. They might not even make a trade by the trade deadline. They don't have a whole lot to trade right now.
1: Right. And that's why if you do make a trade, you're trading for a middle reliever for like a single A prospect, you know, yeah. Just nothing that moves the needle whatsoever.
0: Mm-hmm. You're making like a Ben Peoples move, which everybody's like, well, okay, what is that? But this kid has shown flashes down in the minors and stuff for them. And he was with the Rangers franchise for like a week and they pulled him up
1: mm-hmm.
0: because they are so desperate in the bullpen right now. And I can see a couple more moves. You might see Robbie Ahlstrom sent back down and somebody brought back up, or they might send, like when Montgomery's ready, they send him down or they send Toyota back down. But you'll see moves. I don't see a big flash when it comes to trade deadline stuff. As much as we would love for this team to add a big, big bat, I don't think you're going to do it.
1: No, I think you're more likely to trade away a big piece.
0: Yeah, you might.
1: I don't think that'll happen either, but there's no way they bring in a big piece. There's just no way.
0: Yeah, speaking of like pieces, like we talked about, we don't think we're going to see Chris Martin back. I'm not sure we're going to see Danny Jensen back on this roster.
1: I would agree with you there too.
0: Because his bat wasn't there. Yes, he still has a year on the contract he signed, and Higgy's is done after this season, and so is Diaz's. But at the same time, you got Moore down in the minors playing down at Double A right now. He's going to be Triple A next season. And then hopefully after that, he's up here as your backup or your starting catcher.
1: And you can always re-sign some of these guys.
0: Yeah.
1: And catcher's kind of like the musical chairs position across baseball. There's just a lot of change.
0: It's not like the Pudge Rodriguez years.
1: No.
0: There's only a few catchers in this. You have Smith out in L.A., you've got
1: Langoliers,
0: Realmuto. Even though Realmuto is having a really down year,
1: Drake Baldwin. There might be five catchers in baseball that you're just like, wow. Oh,
0: yeah, Raleigh.
1: Right.
0: Yeah.
1: Oh, last year.
0: Yeah.
1: But yeah, it's just a position where you have a lot of the same type of guys across the league and kind of just fill it with whoever. And the Rangers have kind of done that this year, so
0: they've done it the past couple seasons.
1: Yeah.
0: Since Heim hit his peak, they've been basically transitioning back and forth between different people. And
1: that's a lot of teams across the league.
0: You're listening to Rangers Ranch here on 96.7, 1310, The Ticket. We've been talking about the bullpen and issues it's going to have going forward and different things that can happen there. Let's talk about something that might be able to help the Rangers financially, because they are switching their streaming platform over to I guess you could say it's their own system, because it's Neil Liebman's BZZR Buzzr app. They're leaving Victory Plus and moving over to Buzzr for all their streaming games.
1: Mid-season.
0: It's very confusing. There's a lot of stuff behind the scenes that we don't have all the details on why this is happening now, but there's speculation from finances, like not being confident that the Victory Plus team can provide the money that is supposed to be coming through them. And being that the Rangers have been burned by their media rights deals in the past, I mean, that's why we have the RSN, the Rangers Sports Network now, is because they are trying to control their own future and they don't want to have to rely on other people. And this is kind of leaning into that even harder, since it is their own. It's one of their owners' own app,
1: mm-hmm.
0: own process, own product. Now, granted, I got to go on it and play around with it a little bit yesterday. I had a fun afternoon yesterday. I was watching the Rangers Evaldi start against the Tigers.
1: So they put all previous games over there already?
0: Yeah. So
1: you can rewatch?
0: Yeah, before the show, I was watching the Rangers series opener against the Anaheim Angels.
1: Okay.
0: And so I was watching that. The funny thing is, so yesterday when I'm watching the Tigers game, I haven't been able to find it on my Fire TV yet, but supposedly it's there. I just haven't been able to find it yet. Or as of yesterday afternoon, I couldn't find it. But I'm watching it on my laptop, and so the game's there, and there's a nice chat window on the side.
1: Mm-hmm.
0: Man, some of the stuff that was coming down that was...
1: people finding old games just to comment now.
0: People complaining, people cussing them out, just all kinds of stuff. And then I go on this morning before the show, and I'm doing research, getting ready to go, and I got the Angels game on, and the chat window's been disabled. It's gone.
1: That's hilarious.
0: I'm like, well, I guess I just got kind of tired of that, didn't they?
1: Disabled the chat on old games because that's the only forum they could find to comment.
0: So, and the thing was, like, people were asking questions and stuff in the chat and, like, trying to get information on there. And there was somebody from Buzzer on the chat monitoring, and they were answering questions as they came down. And it just, I think they just got over flooded and it just beat them down so much. Like, can we turn this off?
1: Wow. And well, the backlash comes from one mid-season change. You have to find now a new app. You got to log in. And if you have the Victory Plus subscription, you don't have to pay extra, but you do have to transfer over your information and log in that way. And that can be a beating because then what if it doesn't work? Or what if this or that happens? It's just one more app to get and one more streaming service to remember that this team is on and that team is on. And then the other thing is they don't have the app for smart TVs.
0: No.
1: Or at least maybe in most cases they won't have it yet. Maybe they say they're going to have it soon. Who knows when that is. So that's another thing. So now you have to get the app on your phone. You know, log in that way, get the game going, and then screen share from your phone to your TV. So it's just kind of one more step on one more step.
0: Yeah,
1: to get your game on.
0: And like when you look through it and stuff, it is like the All Sports X, the main page. It's like Instagram X.
1: Yeah, I did see that it was like a social media type thing as well.
0: And there's just not as much to it. And there's some of the people that are on here and I'm like, oh, really? This guy?
1: And I know their Twitter page only had like 1,000 followers. So it wasn't like huge or anything.
0: No, it's a very, very small thing. And this is, they're going to get all the Rangers fans that are diehard and want to watch the game. But that's, I don't know how long this will last.
1: Have you transferred? You have Victory Plus, right?
0: Yeah.
1: Have you transferred over?
0: I've transferred over. Is I did that easy? Yesterday. No.
1: Okay. That's what I'm worried about. I'm going to have to figure that out the next day or two. But
0: hopefully, I mean, yesterday was the first day.
1: Right.
0: I tried to do it on my phone and it wouldn't go through. It wouldn't work. But when I logged into my laptop and I did it, it worked. All right. But when I tried to add it to like my iPad, I had to basically refine the search and search. Because when you type in on the search, the app on the iPad, it just gives you a bunch of different sports apps, but it doesn't give you BZZR.
1: Now, do you have to like do like a proof of purchase?
0: They give you a code.
1: Okay.
0: Like a 6-digit code.
1: Oh, okay. All right. Like, so that's easier.
0: Though. Yeah. So it's, and in the email that they sent out, there's a link. But like I said, when I put on the link through my phone, it didn't really work.
1: Okay.
0: But when I did it on my laptop, it worked almost instantly.
1: All right. Do it through the laptop then.
0: Yeah, it's a pain in the ass.
1: Yeah.
0: But if you want to watch the Rangers, which we want to watch the Rangers, you've got to do it. I don't know if this will be how it goes through next season. But
1: and if you're not a cord cutter, you'll still have it, but
0: yeah.
1: You know, if you have it on cable, it's still there, but yeah, if you're like me and you don't have the cables no more.
0: Yeah, if you're anybody 50 and below, you don't have cables usually.
1: So, all right. Just one more thing to remember.
0: Yeah, one more pain in the ass to deal with to get our Rangers.
1: Oh, well.
0: I will say it's still easier to watch a Rangers game even with the switchover than it is to watch a Mavs game.
1: That you know, you're not wrong.
0: Yeah.
1: Also, they're somehow better than the Mavs. So, even though I wasn't too high on the Rangers a couple weeks ago.
0: Yeah. But coming up next here on Rangers Ranch, we're going to talk about the week that's coming up, and they are facing Tyler's favorite team.
1: Whoa.
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13: If I were to ask you what makes for a good night's sleep, you'd probably say a dark, quiet room, not too many things on your mind. But every night when you go to get some Z's, how often do you really think about the temperature in your bedroom? Temperature may be one of the most underappreciated factors in sleep. That's according to the Senior Vice President of Research and Scientific Affairs at the National Sleep Foundation. We often hear about lights and screens and stress, but even modest changes in temperature and airflow can influence both how quickly you fall asleep and how deeply you stay asleep. Most experts will recommend a room temperature of 60 to 67 degrees Fahrenheit. You might also experiment with your sheets and what you actually wear to bed. Play around a bit and see what improves your sleep. You might be delightfully surprised. I'm Dr. Sanjay Gupta, helping you live a better life.
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0: Welcome back to Rangers Ranch. It's time to talk about the week that's coming up for your Texas Rangers. You can watch all your games on BZZR.
1: Indeed.
0: And enjoy the team chat on the side, hopefully. That'll be fun.
1: I might be watching that more.
0: Yeah, I know.
1: Don't be disabled. Don't be disabled.
0: Make it active. Make it active. It'll be more fun that way. But the Rangers going to Atlanta, your favorite team.
1: This is always my favorite series of the year because I really don't have to do a whole lot of research into said series.
0: Yeah, because you know everything about both teams.
1: I know a lot about both teams. Follow them both pretty religiously, especially now that they've both been relevant now.
0: Yeah.
1: For the last number of years, and there was a stretch where only one of them would be good at one time, and then the other would be good, and they kind of flip-flop, and you know, obviously the Rangers haven't made the playoffs that much in the last decade, but they were at least in the mix last year, you know, and the Braves ran off a number of division titles. And for the Braves this year, incredible hot start. Easily the best team in baseball the first 2 months. Now, the month of June was really rough, especially on the offensive side. Acuna's been out for a while. Drake Baldwin missed 3 weeks. And they had one of their lowest OPS months, I think, since they moved to Atlanta. Which is weird to think about with how hot they were to start the year. But nonetheless, they're still really good. I think the Braves still win this series. And you have Chris Sale on the bump the first game. And then the unknown Owen Murphy.
0: Yeah, why is he starting?
1: They've had so many different fifth starters this year. It's even worse than the Rangers. They just can't keep a fifth guy healthy, whether it's, you know, Strider's in and out.
0: Yeah.
1: Just a number of guys filling that role. They just can't keep any.

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3: Back. That was the key. They took a chance DFAing him because I think that was around the time Sean Murphy came back.
4: Yeah.
3: And then, of course, him and Baldwin got hurt at the same time. But yeah, they took a chance DFAing him that nobody would claim him, so they just brought him back.
4: Yeah.
3: And when they brought him back, he didn't even miss his scheduled start. He just went right back into the rotation. It was hilarious. But yeah, they've had guys like Ronaldo Lopez. He hasn't been great this year. J.R. Ritchie. Just a number of guys that filled this role. So now it's Owen Murphy. And then you got Grant Holmes, who's solid. He's very solid. He'll go in game three. But I look at the offense for the Braves right now, and that's kind of been their bugaboo. Michael Harris is having a really good bounce-back season. He's hitting close to 300. Matt Olson is the most dangerous hitter in their lineup right now.
4: He's probably the most dangerous hitter in the major leagues right now.
3: Maybe the most underrated player in baseball because he just is so solid at his all-around game defensively, offensively. Hits for a decent average, hits for a lot of pop. Right in the middle of their lineup. He plays every day. I mean, he's at 700 and something straight games right now, which is unheard of in today's game. And I love that dude. Now, the downside in the lineup has been Austin Riley.
4: Yeah.
3: That guy has struggled this year mightily, and the fan base is feeling it. And really, if you look at his stats, it's kind of been the last two or three seasons where his OPS plus is just way down. The average is dipping. He was hitting 35 home runs a year, and the last couple of years just haven't lived up to what his numbers were when they were, you know, winning the World Series and right after that. So tough go for the third baseman, but overall this is still a really good team. A solid back end of the bullpen with Dylan Lee and Raisel Iglesias. So if they have a lead, they're probably going to lock it down. But yeah, it was a rough month of June for sure.
4: I think this actually will be a very good series because the Braves, unlike most of the teams that the Rangers lose to, are above 500.
3: That's true.
4: The Rangers play up to their competition and they play down to their competition. And we see that over and over again. This might end up being like the Marlins series was, where they lost two out of three. But it might be where they win two out of three because they step up and they compete against this team. We've seen it time and time again this season where if the opponent's really good, you're going to get the best effort out of the offense, not just the pitching of this team, but the offense will click in and take advantage. We saw it in the Houston series because they got to the ace right off the bat.
3: Right, and they're going to have to do that against guys like Sale.
4: Yeah, the Sale might be tough, but they need to take full advantage of the Holmes and the Murphy starts.
3: Yep.
4: They got to take advantage and get out there and get on it right off the bat.
3: And they faced Holmes last year, so there is some history there when the Braves came to town. So maybe they can pick up on a thing or two.
4: And then, so after the Atlanta series, they get to play Chicago. And when
3: not the Cubs.
4: Not the Cubs. They get to come home and they host the White Sox. When you saw this on the schedule to start the season, you're like, okay, it's really rough to start off with the Braves because they're going to be good this season. But then they get a little respite. They get to get back on their feet back at home against a young, underperforming White Sox team. That was at the beginning of the season. That's what everybody thought. Coming in, man, this is one of the best offenses in Major League Baseball. Pitching staff is ho-hum, not that great. But the offense that they put out there is going to do some damage, especially if you look at it. Most likely, you're going to have. I think they're going to start Eovaldi. It'll be Eovaldi, Gore, and either Quantrill or Rocker, because they're going to move things around, trying to get everything set up.
3: Yeah, because we're still waiting on DeGrom news.
4: Yeah.
3: So
4: no, the thing on DeGrom though, it's just a hip issue. And they think it'll be fine. It was

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3: Even MLS would not tolerate this kind of complete debauchery that we're seeing in this third-place match.
4: Well, I'm glad that the folks who went to this third-place match in Miami sat there in the heat and at least got some level of entertainment value, even if they had to sit through the first 70 minutes. Welcome back to Fox Sports Radio. He's Steve Hartman in for Jason Fitz. Fitzy getting ready for his surgery on Monday. And, of course, we're thinking about him as he gets ready to go through his open-heart surgery and hopefully gets back, gets right, and ready to roll in time for the football season. Speaking of the football season, Aaron Donald whispers getting louder and louder, Steve. I don't know, you're out there in L.A.
3: Yep.
4: The Rams doing one of the most, it's very rare where I'm completely caught off guard by a transaction in the NFL, but that Myles Garrett trade from the Browns to the Rams, I think, sent a lot of people spinning. So, of course, the natural progression of that is, well, what if Aaron Donald was going to play with Myles Garrett? How, I mean, Aaron Donald, look at him. He's still benching, you know, 120-pound dumbbells apiece and things like that. He's still in football shape. He can still do it. His body's had a couple of years off. Now, at this point, think about the idea of Aaron Donald and Myles Garrett on the same defensive line. And now the whispers louder and louder. Ian Rappaport over the weekend reporting that it is a real possibility that Aaron Donald makes a comeback. The man himself is split on the decision, but they are saying that it is very real, and we will be waiting for a while, though, because it is not expected. No decision, no deadline here exists, and certainly if you're Aaron Donald, the last thing that you want to do is come back from being retired in the NFL and then drop right into the middle of your first training camp in the, in the first couple of years. At your age, you don't want to be doing training camp. Aaron Donald probably got it figured out. I would imagine this is a story that drags through the summer, but I am just titillated as hell by the idea of Aaron Donald being back in the league.
3: Well, I mean, obviously, Aaron Donald can still play. I don't have any question. It wasn't like he played 15 years. He didn't play that long, right? He actually had talked about retiring a year before he actually did retire. Obviously, a first-ballot Hall of Famer. This will do the reset the clock, as it did for Philip Rivers when he made that ill-fated return with the Colts last year, posted three more losses on his resume. I say that only out of love, because I love Philip Rivers on a personal level. But look, the thing about the Rams right now is, yeah, I mean, it's great. You get McDuffie. Obviously, you bring in Myles Garrett, bring back Aaron Donald. None of it's going to matter if Matthew Stafford can't survive the season. If I were the Rams right now, I'd be far more interested in a proven veteran backup quarterback. I don't buy that Stetson Bennett or Ty Simpson, should Matthew Stafford go down with an injury, could lead this team to a Super Bowl championship. The Rams are, by the odds makers, overwhelming favorites to win the Super Bowl this year. The return of Aaron Donald would only enhance that. But again, Buck, if they don't have, look, if we were sitting here a year ago during training camp, where there were real questions whether Stafford was even going to start the season. He had back problems and everything else. I remember we were making our Sunday picks here as far as the upcoming NFL season. And I said at the time, if any team's going to challenge the Eagles at the time, the defending Super Bowl champions in the NFC, it will be the Rams. But only if Matthew Stafford can stay upright. Well, not only did he stay upright, he won the league's MVP award. Can he do it again? Is he going to be good for the entire season? So to me, yeah, that's a great story. Aaron Donald, they don't need Aaron Donald. They're already dominant on their defensive front. They're okay. I mean, it's a nice story. Everyone likes Aaron Donald. Like I said, first ballot Hall of Famer, three-time defensive player of the year, one of the great interior defensive linemen in the history of the game. What they need is a veteran, proven backup quarterback in case Matthew Stafford can't survive another full season.
4: Well, I mean, you bring up Stetson Bennett. I can't imagine. How weird has the Stetson Bennett story been since his arrival in Los Angeles? I'm honestly shocked that he's still there.
3: We never even got the full story of that leave that he had, you know, for personal matter. We never really got the true story on that, but it just seems weird that, you know, that they are, you know, Les Snead's done a hell of a job. He really done. I mean, this guy is absolutely one of the proven elite